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1: Praise Party continues tonight with music from Kirk Franklin and your request for Lisa Noel Smith and the Brown Singers. Shout out to anybody in a Chick-fil-A corporate boardroom tonight trying to brainstorm on how to get the title back. Chick-fil-A has been dethroned as the favorite fast food restaurant in America. I imagine all the cows on the payroll are a little nervous right now as the executives try to figure out what to do to get back to that top spot. Apparently, America's favorite fast food chain right now is Jersey Mike's. Y'all know Mike's not from Jersey, right? I just thought I'd point that out. In any event, Jersey Mike's is at the top. Chick-fil-A has fallen off that perch to number two. Jimmy John's and Panda Express tied for third.
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1: Book of Revelation, chapter 7, verses 16 and 17. Yes, sir. They shall hunger no more, neither shall they thirst.

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1: We got Corinne Hawthorne and Lecrae to keep this praise party going. Also got your requests for Whitney Houston, Donnie McClurkin, and Fred Hammond, so I feel like we're going good right now. My name is Victor Sosa. Happy to be hanging with you. And interesting to see one of these things I had as a kid is making a comeback, but doing something very different. 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So if you can't get the internet on your phone and you can't doom scroll Instagram, Facebook, Snapchat, and all that stuff, what does it do? 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

0: 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I'm Victor Sosa. 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
1: Just like you're about to make a run to the fridge, turn to your partner and say, hey, can I get you something while I'm down there? I'm about to turn to this music here, see what I can get you in addition to Dorinda Clark Cole and Pastor Mike Jr. 888-646-6167. I'm Victor Sosa. 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
2: Lord, you are good, and your mercy endures forever. 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
1: Well, we about knocked another one down, fam. Tuesday's about to go into the win column. See what we can do about putting Wednesday in the exact same place in space. Be a lot easier to put a W next to that one if you had $2,500 over the course of the day. 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

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Dr. BJ Holiday checking in. Overnight shift for this hump day Wednesday. How you living? How you loving? How you liking? How you hating? Gotta start the show off the right way. Doug Williams.

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1: That's BJ Holiday. 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J Maul's coming up. Also got Yolanda Adams. And I got music coming up from my man, Anthony Evans.
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2: 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I got Pastor Mike Jr. Also got Andre Crow.

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Dr. BJ Holiday, giving you brand new music and giving you something to bounce to. All night tonight, I'm going to be giving you the bounce songs of the night. Let's do this one right here, Groove Fire. It's called I Can Count on You, up next, Scripture of the Day.

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1: Dr. BJ Holiday feeling good, man. And you know what? I'm so excited because we need a word, and you know we need a scripture. So now it's time for the scripture of the day with my good friend, Pastor Michael Franks.
2: God bless you, Dr. Holiday, and blessing to you, God's anointed. God's scripture for today is from Acts, the 26th chapter and the 18th verse. And God wants you to know, the Lord wants you to see it for yourself. Here's what the word of God says: to open their eyes and to turn them from darkness to light and from the power of Satan unto God, that they may receive forgiveness of their sin and inheritance among them which are sanctified by faith that is in me. Yes, God's anointed. The devil is a dirty fighter. He has put blindfolds on you and expect you to depend on him. And he's leading you down a dark path. But our Lord's mission is to take off the blindfolds and allow you to see for yourself where you are and where you can go. And that's your scripture for today. Now have yourself a blessed rest of the day.
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Tell your

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1: Moving along on the overnight shift. That is Kenny Williams, and he's just been so good, right? 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It's Greg O'Queen.

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0: Music of power and praise. Hallelujah. 940 WYOD. Dr. B.J. Holiday. In for the word of the day. Melissa J. Hey, I'll rap that all the way through.
1: Yep.
0: Now, do what you gonna do.
1: Hey, today's word is chosen, and it comes from Ephesians chapter 1, verses 4 and 5 that says, "For he chose us in him before the creation of the world to be holy and blameless in his sight. In love, he predestined us for adoption to sonship through Jesus Christ in accordance with his pleasure and will." You all, even before the creation of the world, God chose you. You were in his heart from the beginning, and his love for you is beyond measure. He loves you so much that he sent his only begotten son, Jesus, who is sinless, blameless, and perfect, to take on your sins and your imperfections. Jesus bore the weight of our brokenness so that we could be reconciled to God. This is the depth of his love for you, a love that pursues, redeems, and restores. Remember, you are chosen. You are loved, and God's grace is always more than enough. Trust in his sacrifice, knowing that his love for you never fails. And remember today, be blessed and a blessing to others.
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0: 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As we move along on the Overnight Shift, Dr. BJ Holiday, feeling good, man. It is the Overnight Shift. Got to make you bounce, because I'm going to be making you bounce all night tonight. Hello.
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0: Your inspiration station, Hallelujah 940 AM WYLD. As we move along on what is known as the overnight shift coming up, got music on the way for Kirk Franklin. I also got Helen Baylor on deck, Toxic Cobb's Leonard coming up as well. And you know what? I got the scripture of the day.
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2: Hallelujah. Hallelujah. You know, when I think about it, I started in the church as a little girl, 7 years old, and grandmother used to take me to church back in Tulsa, Oklahoma, and I used to sing for the Lord, and I used to sing in the adult choir, and I loved the Lord with all my heart. By the time I was 9 years old, I was gung-ho, and my grandmother even said to me one day, she said, you know, baby, God's going to use you one day. And I didn't know what she meant, but I knew I liked the sound of God using me. By the time I was 11 years old, my mother and father and my five brothers and my little sister, we moved from Tulsa to California. My dad's job has transferred him out here. And by the time I was 12 years old, I found myself in the nightclubs in Los Angeles. My mom and dad used to go to the clubs on the weekends. They didn't know the Lord Jesus. And grandma wasn't around anymore, so we just quit going to church. I was in the nightclubs at 12 years old, and that was the worst place and the last place I needed to be.

I was 13 years old. I had recorded my first single and began to open up for people like Stevie Wonder and Aretha Franklin, B.B. King and Bill Cosby. And I remember opening up for him one time and things began to happen. Hallelujah. Things began to happen all around me. The devil had a trap set. He was going to set me up because, see, I liked it. I liked the money. I was making a lot of money. And I like the glamour. And I like the applause because that said, I love you. We all want to be loved. Hallelujah. I didn't know that Jesus loved me. I didn't know it then. When I was 16 years old, I had had a baby out of wedlock. And by the time I was 17 years old, I left home and joined the cast of Hair, and I began to travel all across the country. I was making more money than my mom and dad put together by then, and things were looking pretty good. Then I was introduced to marijuana. Devil had a trap set. Next thing I know, it was pills. Pills to get up in the morning and pills to go to bed at night. Then it was the alcohol, and then I became very promiscuous and ran around with a lot of people I had no business being with. And one day I was introduced to cocaine, and I know that all drugs are a spirit, but this cocaine became my best friend. And I began to hang out with the devil, and I did everything that I was big and bad enough to do. And I'm not glorifying him, I'm just letting

Hallelujah. Glory to God. I went on for about 12 years of my life, and I traveled with people, and I worked with Chaka Khan and Rufus, and I worked with Captain and Tennille and all the people in the studios, and I was good at my job, and I was quick, and I could demand double, triple scale, and I went to work, and I was high every day.

One time when I was in Houston, Texas, I met a man there, and I was getting ready to go on the road with Chaka Khan, and there was a group going on the road with us, Heat Wave, and they had a man working with them, and he was doing their lights, and I didn't know this, but I met him on the road, and he was a nice guy, and you never would know it to look at him, but he was also, not only was a light director, but he was a cocaine dealer. See, the devil knows how to really do it. So we began to be friends, and we began to date, and I began to get all the cocaine I wanted for free. How many of you know it wasn't for free? But we came home, me and this young man, and we began to live together, and he was still selling drugs, and I began to make drops for him. I was dropping off cocaine and making a lot of foolish turns in my life, and my life began to do this spiral, downward spiral. I was going to hell. One night as I was getting loaded, I began to pass out, and my head hit the wall. Boom! And I began to slide down the wall, and as I came to, all of my bodily fluids were doing their own thing, and I was dying.

wasn't a couple of days later that I was watching Christian television. And grandma tells me she was laying on her face during this time and she had been fasting for 2 weeks and just calling on the name of Jesus. Save my granddaughter. Save my granddaughter, Jesus. I watched Christian TV one night and it was as if God himself said, that's enough. And he rebuked the devil from me long enough for me to make an intelligent decision. I said, Jesus, I know you're real. If you'll just take all of this away from me, take all of the drugs, take them away, I'm tired. And I want you to know that instantly I was set free. Instantly I was delivered. Hallelujah. Glory. Hallelujah. Hallelujah. This was on a Friday night. And I want you to know that not only did God save and deliver me and set me free, but he saved that drug dealer, and he's my husband tonight, James Bay.

Hallelujah Now 40 WYLD is your boy, Dr. BJ Holiday. 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

0: Hallelujah 940 WYLD. Dr. BJ Holiday feeling good, man. And you know what? I'm so excited because we need a word and you know we need a scripture. So now it's time for the scripture of the day with my good friend, Pastor Michael Franks.
1: God bless you, Dr. Holiday, and blessing to you, God's anointed. God's scripture for today is from Acts, the 26th chapter and the 18th verse. And God wants you to know, the Lord wants you to see it for yourself. Here's what the Word of God says: to open their eyes and to turn them from darkness to light and from the power of Satan unto God, that they may receive forgiveness of their sin and inheritance among them which are sanctified by faith that is in me. Yes, God's anointed. The devil is a dirty fighter. He has put blindfolds on you and expect you to depend on him. And he's leading you down a dark path. But our Lord's mission is to take off the blindfolds and allow you to see for yourself where you are and where you can go. And that's your scripture for the day. Now have yourself a blessed rest of the day.
2: Years.
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Hallelujah 940 WYOD, Music of Power and Praise. As we move along on the overnight shift, Dr. BJ Holiday, feeling good. Coming up in a few minutes, we got it. My all-famous riddle of the night, all right?

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0: what I do. I got Bishop Rodney White coming up. That's right. Because I don't look like what I've been through. I sure know. Also, it is time now for my riddle of the night. Here it is. Did it last night. Gonna do it again tonight. I am not alive, but I grow. I don't have lungs, but I need air. I don't have a mouth, but water kills me. What am I? If you think you know what it is, hit me up. 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

Hallelujah 940 WYLD. It's your boy Dr. BJ Holiday. 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
1: Dr. B.J. Holiday in for the word of the day. Ooh, my girl, Melissa J. I'll wrap that all the way through.
2: Yep.
1: Now, dude, what you gonna do?
2: Hey, today's word is chosen, and it comes from Ephesians chapter 1, verses 4 and 5 that says, "For he chose us in him before the creation of the world to be holy and blameless in his sight. In love, he predestined us for adoption to sonship through Jesus Christ in accordance with his pleasure and will." You all, even before the creation of the world, God chose you. You were in his heart from the beginning, and his love for you is beyond measure. He loves you so much that he sent his only begotten son, Jesus, who is sinless, blameless, and perfect, to take on your sins and your imperfections. Jesus bore the weight of our brokenness so that we could be reconciled to God. This is the depth of his love for you, a love that pursues, redeems, and restores. Remember, you are chosen. You are loved, and God's grace is always more than enough. Trust in his sacrifice, knowing that his love for you never fails. And remember today, be blessed and a blessing to others.
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1: Yeah, man, overnight shift on this hump day, Wednesday. And of course, coming up in a few minutes, it is my dad joke of the day. 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

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Be sure to wake up this morning with Sherry Mackey. She has just what you need to start your day off the right way, right here on WYLD AM 940, Music of Power and Praise.

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It is the overnight shift coming up in a few minutes. 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

940 WYLD. Erica and Tina Campbell, the sister duo Mary Mary with Yesterday. That's the way we're kicking off a wonderful winning Wednesday, Youth and Young Adults Day on The Party. Your early morning praise party with me, your girl, Sherry Mackey. Do me a favor. Call your family, call your friends, call everybody you know and tell them it's time for The Party. And they've got a chance to win $2,500 right now. John P. Key.

If Rance Adams here, he say, I need you to work it out. Work it out. Just wait.

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Can y'all hear me say?

0: Yes, it's a wonderful winning Wednesday, Youth and Young Adults Day on the party. Your early morning praise party with me, your girl, Sherry Mackey. And on this Wednesday, we're giving you a chance to win $2,500. Yes, yes, yes. We've got music and HBCUs that just kind of go together. And then wait till you hear about this newest collab. We got a Black Music Month tribute. And today, if you will allow me to, here at the iHeart Radio family, we have lost a brother and a friend, RJ Groove. And if you will allow me today, I want to dedicate the entire show today to my brother, my friend, RJ Groovy. We got your birthday and anniversary shouts. 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We got entertainment news, Angel Reese, Caitlin Clark. The heat will bring the heat next season. I'll tell you why. Yes, we're testing your biblical knowledge with a Bible challenge question of the day. We've got a reflection of today in African-American history. I call it Black Facts. In today's word, choose your attitude. And in Hot Topics, we're honoring a music legend and keeping the housing cost down. I got a little Sherryism, a little wisdom I've learned along the way. What we have is a party on the radio with you in mind. Your early morning praise party with me, your girl, Sherry Mackey. Good morning.
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1: 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It is time right now for a bit of news you can use on this Youth and Young Adults Day. You know, music and HBCUs just kind of go together, right? Well, Motown is doing something to collab with HBCUs. They've launched the new Legends Internship program to bring HBCU students from four historically Black colleges and universities into the music industry through mentorship and hands-on training. The 10-week paid programming will be held in Los Angeles, and it will involve students from Howard, Morgan State, North Carolina A&T, and Spelman, working on various initiatives in marketing, creative services, A&R, and digital. Motown, known for its iconic artists, aims to cultivate the next generation of music industry executives, creatives, marketers, and innovators through this initiative. Yes, I'm loving this on this Youth and Young Adults Day. That's what's making news. Stick and stay. We got a Black Music Month tribute coming up on the party. Your early morning praise party with me, your girl, Sherry Mackey.
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1: 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It's your early morning praise party. I am Sherry Mackey hanging out with Benjamin B.B. Winans here in the studio. So, B.B., let's catch up. What's going on with B.B. Winans?
2: Well, I tell you, I'm excited just to share everything that's going on. So on the Today Show, July 3rd, I'll be on the Today Show later on in July. I'll be singing on Good Morning America. I just want everyone to know about my Father in heaven. You know, that is the most important reason why I do what I do, through television, through any other media. I want to point people, especially in the day we live in, that our Father is present. Our Father cares, and our Father is almighty. He's a mighty God. He really is.
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0: God. 4 years healed. He's healed my body. 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He healed my body. He healed my body. I'm 4 years cancer free.
1: 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My God is still in the healing business. 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It's your early morning praise party. I am Sherry Mackey. 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
1: It's Pastor Smokey Norful with I Need You Now. 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
2: 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So that's what I would do. My name is Margaret Mitchell.
1: Jesus bless Miss Margaret Mitchell, beyond a contest, God. 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
1: Good morning, good morning, good morning. I am Sherry Mackey, and it's time for us to go to God in prayer. And as always, I invite you to join along with me in prayer. And today, I just want to pray for those whose ends just aren't meeting. You're praying about it, you're working, and you're doing all the things that you know to do, but you still feel like you're robbing Peter to pay Paul. Oh, Heavenly Father, today we come before you with hearts that are honest and vulnerable. Lord, some of us are facing financial challenges that feel overwhelming. Bills are due, expenses continue to increase, and the money simply does not seem to stretch far enough. Father, there are those listening to this prayer who are wondering how they're going to make it through this week, through this day, how they're going to provide for their families, how they're going to pay their bills for the necessities, and how they're going to overcome the financial burdens weighing heavily upon their hearts. But Lord, today we choose to lift our eyes above our bank accounts and focus on you. 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You are the God who supplied manna in the wilderness. You are the God who multiplied the loaves and the fish. You are the God who caused a widow's oil to keep flowing when she thought she had nothing left. And because you have not changed, we know that you are still able to provide for your children today. Father, where there seems to be lack, release your provision. Open doors of opportunity. Create streams of income. Send unexpected blessings. Provide resources, employment, promotions, contracts, clients, and favor. Lord, do what only you can do for those who are carrying the stress of unpaid bills and mounting obligations. Bring peace to their minds. Do not allow fear, anxiety, or discouragement to consume them. Remind them that their circumstances may be limited, but their God is not. Oh, what seems impossible with man is possible with you. So, Lord, help us not to lose faith while we wait on your provision. Strengthen us to trust you when we cannot see how things will work out. Teach us to be faithful stewards over what you've already placed in our hands. Give us wisdom in our decision, discipline in our spending, and discernment in every financial matter. Father, provide not only financially, but emotionally and spiritually. Let us not become so focused on what we lack that we forget to thank you for what we already have. Thank you for every meal, every shelter, every open door, every act of kindness, and every way you sustained us this far. Lord, we declare that lack will not have the final word in our lives. Debt will not have the final word. Fear will not have the final word. You are our source. 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Even before the breakthrough comes, God, we praise you. 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
0: To everyone celebrating on this 24th day of June. Benita Johnson, happy birthday, sis, from your nieces, Kimmy and Courtney. Jennifer Bratcher Hurd, happy birthday from your husband and your daughter. Kenan Renfro, happy birthday from your son, Kai and Kimmy. My classmate, Karis Hudson Neal. Michelle Turner, Sandra Valentine, Michael Cleveland, Katrina Isom, Larry Ward, Annie LaFleur, Christopher Bolden. A very special happy 26th wedding anniversary to Rod and Katrina Mitchell. Katrina, he said, you the love of his life. Oh, I love that kind of carrying on. Now let's run to the phone lines and the talkback feature on the iHeartRadio app to see who else is celebrating a wedding anniversary or a birthday.
2: Hi, my name is Penny Ward. I'd like to say happy birthday to Kalinda Leverson and Ernestine Irby.
3: Good morning. I'd like to say happy birthday today to Janiyah Wilson from the Scales Right Wynn Smith and Mad Eye family.
4: Happy birthday to Mildred Harrison Jr. from the Unified and AWE Church family. May God bless you with many, many more.
5: Good morning. We would like to wish a special happy third birthday to little Zora Blinton and a happy 20th birthday to our nephew, Alan A.J. Taylor, missing in Apple River, Georgia, from the entire and holy day.
0: Of course, you guys are celebrities. You're joined by NBA or J.J. Redick, who's 42. Solange Knowles is 40. And Raven Goodwin is 34. Happy birthday, everybody. It is your early morning praise party. I am Sherry Mackey.
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0: Inspiration Station, Hallelujah 940 AM WYLD. Praising on a wonderful winning Wednesday, Youth and Young Adults Day of the Party. Your early morning praise party with me, your girl, Sherry Mackey. And you know, HBCUs and music just kind of go together. Well, Motown is kind of making a collab with the HBCUs. They've launched the new Legends Internship Program to bring HBCU students from four historically black colleges and universities into the music industry through mentorship and hands-on training. The 10-week program in Los Angeles will involve students from Howard University, Morgan State University, North Carolina A&T State University, and Spelman College, working on various initiatives in marketing, creative services, A&R, and digital. Motown, known for its iconic artists, aims to cultivate the next generation of music industry executives, creatives, marketers, and innovators through this initiative. There you have it, a little news I thought that you can use. Stay close, as June is Black Music Month. We got a Black Music Month tribute coming up on the Early Morning Praise Party with me, your girl, Sherry Mackey.
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12: 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When I got saved, when I got delivered from drugs and alcohol, my grandmother, she told me, she said, There's a song I want you to learn.

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2: It's your early morning praise party. I am Sherry Mackey. It is time for entertainment news. Well, Angel Reese made WNBA history by becoming the fastest player to reach 1,000 career rebounds in her 79th game, breaking the previous record held by Tina Charles. The Atlanta Dream forward's milestone came during a game against the Indiana Fever, where she also contributed 18 points and 8 rebounds in a franchise record-setting win. Reese's relentless rebounding and consistent performance on the court continued to solidify her as a standout player in the league, despite comparisons to stars like Caitlin Clark. Her dedication to the unglamorous work of rebounding has proven crucial in securing victories for her team, showcasing her impact and skill in the WNBA. Now, speaking of Caitlin Clark, she's getting her own signature Nike shoe this fall. The sportswear giant will release the Caitlin 1 on October 1st. The Indiana Fever star said having her own shoe has been a dream for as long as she can remember. The Caitlin 1 will cost about $140. Clark joins Asia Wilson, Sabrina Jonas Koo, and active WNBA players with their own Nike signature shoe. And Milwaukee Bucks superstar Giannis Antetokounmpo is headed to the Heat. The Heat and Bucks pulled off a massive trade Monday night, with ESPN reporting Giannis and Bobby Portis are headed to Miami for a package that includes Tyler Hero, Khalil Ward, and Hamid Juarez Jr. I hope I said those names right, baby. They names. And 3 first-round picks, including the 13th pick in the NBA draft. So, the trade does not include any additional teams, but will be executed by July 6th in order to leave the framework open for possible expansions. Well, you know, of course, Giannis has won 2 MVP awards, a finals MVP, and made 10 NBA All-Star games in his career, all with Milwaukee. And now they're bringing the Heat to the Heat. There you have it, a little entertainment news that you can use on the party. It's your early morning praise party. I am Sherry Mackey. Good morning.

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1: The Clark sisters, blessed and highly favored. 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

0: Australia 940 WYLD, music of power and praise. Nobody does it like your early morning praise party. I am Sherry Mackey. It's time to give you the answer for the Bible challenge question of the day. This was open for our youth and young adults. I said 39 and under. It seems to me the older I get, the younger youth get. I'm just saying anyway. From the category change of life, change of name. What was the original name of Israel? That was my question. What was the original name of Israel? If you said it was Jacob, survey says, and the Bible confirms. Ding, ding, ding, ding, ding, ding, ding. It was Jacob. You can read about that in Genesis 32:28. Genesis 32:28, where God changes Jacob's name to Israel after Jacob wrestled with him all night long. The new name is given because Jacob struggled with God and with humans and have overcome. There you have it. Oh, that's your Bible challenge question and answer on the party. Your early morning praise party with me, your girl, Sherry Mackey.
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0: 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Thank you for joining the party. 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Right now is Maverick City Music.
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2: My heart is always longed for something more. 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
1: When the enemy comes in like a flood, the Spirit of the Lord will raise up a standard against him. I see the enemy coming in like a flood in our houses, in our churches, in our families. But what I don't see is the standard. People of God, where's the standard at? We're in a war, y'all. It's time to stand up.
2: 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We pray that the anointed message you're about to hear will be life-changing.

0: 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And now here's Bishop Caldwell.
1: Hebrews 3, verses 7 through 14. If you're there, say amen. All right, I'm reading. Wherefore, as the Holy Ghost saith, today if you will hear his voice, harden not your hearts, as in the provocation in the day of temptation in the wilderness, when your fathers tempted me, proved me, and saw my works 40 years. Wherefore, I was grieved with that generation, and said, they do always err in their heart, and they have not known my ways. So I swear in my wrath, they shall not enter into my rest. Take heed, brethren, lest there be in any of you an evil heart of unbelief in departing from the living God. But exhort one another daily, while it is called today, lest any of you be hardened through the deceitfulness of sin. For we are made partakers of Christ if we hold the beginning of our confidence steadfast unto the end. Verse 15, while it is said today, if you will hear his voice, harden not your hearts as in the provocation. I want to call your attention back to verse 13, Hebrews 3. But exhort one another daily while it is called today, lest any of you be hardened through the deceitfulness of sin. Amen. I want to talk to you about exhorting one another daily. Exhorting one another every day. It is very, very, very important that the body of Christ understands how very important it is to exhort one another in the body of Christ every day. Somebody say every day. Somebody say every day. Now let me jump in here and jump on the devil and then run that evil thought out of your mind. You know, a lot of times people do not exhort one another because they are quick to say, well, you know, I would, but I don't want to give you the big head. See, that ain't God. I mean, your big head, he made it, but you know, that's not God. When is the last time you have exhorted someone to continue in Christ? I'm going to dig deep and I'm going to be real sweet and brief with it as much as lieth within me. Because when we talk about exhorting one another daily, I need to be exhorted. You need to be exhorted. Now, let me break this word exhort down. The word exhort is a basic one word, but it breaks down into two words in the Greek. The word exhort in the Greek is the word parakaleo, P-A-R-A-K-A-L-E-O with a hyphen over the O, parakaleo. Now, the word para, we get our word parallel. Parallel is something that is lying aside or laying aside something else right next to it. Parallel lines in the road, they run parallel with one another. You call that para, okay? Para, parallel, alongside one another. Then the word kaleo is the word to call, okay? To call. So parakaleo means to call alongside. You got that? To call alongside. Now, let me get into your grits and your Kool-Aid in a hurry. Because there are a lot of saints today that are calling people to their side and telling them the wrong thing. Now, the word parakaleo or the word exhort means to call someone alongside you and encourage them to do the right thing. Parakaleo, or to exhort, means to encourage someone to do the right thing. And exhortation always has to do with the future. Now, you got to understand this. The future is straight ahead. Just like, for instance, a lot of our young people are at the crossroads in their lives. And they're wondering, should I not go to med school? Should I not go to pursue a course in law? Should I not go and do this? Or should I not go and do this? Well, see, the challenge that those young people are going to have is that if they're in the house with a negative parent, or they got someone, a first cousin that they believe in, trust in, talk to, that would discourage them from going to school, discourage them from pursuing a career. So parakaleo, or to exhort, means to call alongside and to help to give this sort of strength and encouragement to this individual that need to be encouraged to go on. Somebody tell the Lord, thank you. So when we talk about parakaleo exhortation, I'm not talking about the gift of exhortation, because God has given some the gift of exhortation. I have that gift, I know, operating in me if I don't have another one. I also have the gift of faith and a few other things, word of wisdom, knowledge. I have all that operating inside of me. So I'm not talking necessarily about those of you that are gifted with the gift of exhortation. In other words, those of you that have the gift of exhortation like I do, very seldom, if ever, will you become a discouraging force in anybody's life. The gift of exhortation lends itself to encouraging people to run on and do the right thing, and you don't change your tune because they talking crazy. Help me up in here. So exhortation or parakaleo, para, call alongside to help. Kaleo, amen, means to call. So why are you calling people if you're not telling them the right thing? Why are you text messaging people if you're not text messaging the right thing? Why are you negative against the kingdom of God and the church and productivity and progression? You have to remember, saints, God is talking to every one of you in here. And we need to move away from this old Negroism that I'm not gonna encourage them. I'm not gonna tell them this. Now, why would you say that? Evidently, now, hey, I don't want to jump on you too hard, but I do want to stand on your big toe. See, let me tell you something. When you hating on folk and your heart ain't right, you can't even encourage nobody. Can't even get your head up. So, in order for you to become a genuine exhorter, a one given to parakaleo, you're going to have to be dead. Dead to emotions, dead to bitterness, dead to whatever happened to you to make you bitter. See, let me tell you something. It's going to be difficult for any one of you, or myself included, to exhort anyone when your hands are full with your own stuff. And there are too many Christians whose whole lives consist of their own stuff. You'll never be the blessing you should be as long as your hands are full with your own stuff. Because the Bible says to look not every man upon his own things, but also upon the things of others. So here Paul writes to the Hebrews. Now, the word Hebrew means one that has crossed over. In other words, we have come out of darkness and into God's marvelous light. Now, I like to know why these books were written in the New Testament as well as the Old Testament in order to give me a greater grasp of the book, if I can understand why it was written, the problem that was there that occasioned the book to be written. Then as I go through the book, I'm better able to understand the slant or the angle of the teaching that is there. So when you consider the third chapter of the book of Hebrews and commencing at that seventh verse right there. But before I go there, let me just say this. The reason that the book of Hebrews was written is because the gospel of Jesus Christ, his death, burial, resurrection, ascension, and promise of the second coming was communicated in the first century. All right, now. The book of Hebrews was written somewhere around about AD 68, which means then that when the gospel was preached and Jesus Christ's birth split AD and BC. And so what was happening is this. There were some Christians that were of the Jewish persuasion that had turned to Jesus through the preaching of the gospel. What is the gospel? First of all, it's good news. What are the facts of the gospel? Christ died for our sins according to the scriptures. And he was buried according to the scriptures. And the third day God raised him up from the dead according to the scriptures. And 40 days after that, Jesus ascended back up into heaven according to the scriptures. And 10 days after that, he sent the Holy Ghost down according to the scriptures. With the promise of his second coming, according to the scriptures. This was preached. Behind the preaching of the gospel is always going to be a challenge to what you just heard. Which means then that there were some that were called Judaizers that had come behind the preaching of Paul. I believe that Paul wrote Hebrews. That came behind Paul telling them that Jesus Christ was not enough. You're going to have to go back on the Sabbath day. You're going to have to go back to the temple and there offer animal sacrifice. And you're going to have to do this and you're going to have to do that according to the law of Moses. Now, in those days, this was a big deal. In these days, this ain't no big deal. Just like integration hurt black folk. So the non-declaration of the word of God has hurt all folk. Because if you are not taught the word and receive it in good ground and stand on it, you're going to always live a life of instability. So if the word is the word or the word is not the word, and if this ain't the word, then we need to get rid of it and go find the word. But I got some good news. This is the word. Oh yeah, this is the word. So what happened is that they told those Christians that Jesus wasn't enough. They needed something else. They need to keep the Sabbath day. In my day, when I came along 36 years ago, being born again, they told me I had to be baptized in Jesus' name to be saved. Then they told me I had to stop eating pork meat. That really broke my heart. I like ribs. Huh? Then they told me I had to go to church on Saturday. All that stuff jumped up. And so when it jumped up in those days, then a lot of Christians began to second guess the commitment that they had made to Christ and was beginning to rethink their position as to whether or not they needed to go back under Judaism and the offering of animals according to the law of Moses, or whether or not they needed to continue. Now you need to understand the Jewish mindset. Jewish mindset is this. They were raised in the Jewish family. They were taught the Old Testament from the ground up. They were taught animal sacrifices. They were taught the law of Moses. Then they heard the preaching of the gospel, which meant then that Christ was the last sacrifice and that they had to offer no more sacrifices. Are we communicating? And so when these Jews heard that, then some folk came along that did not believe that and told them, you better not stop going to the temple. You better get that animal and get on over there, because whoever preached to you the gospel telling you that you no longer needed to offer animal sacrifice or keep a Sabbath day, don't believe them. Just continue to go on back to the temple. Forget Paul them. Uh-huh. Are you still here? And so on the heels of that, that's why this book was written. And what happened here is that the Apostle Paul, who was a Pharisee of the Pharisees of the tribe of Benjamin, he was circumcised the eighth day. He persecuted the church and he met Jesus on the road to Damascus. He went down to Ananias' house and got born again, or got his eyes open, called Jesus Lord. And then he wrote 14 books in the New Testament. So who better able to break it down than the man who lived under the law? I got some help from the teenagers way back there. Yes, let help wave at me if you see me. Okay. All right, now. So in chapter 3, verse 7, wherefore, as the Holy Ghost said, today, if you will hear his voice, harden not your hearts, as in the provocation. Provocation means when God spoke to them in the wilderness, they didn't believe him, so they provoked him to wrath. Let me tell you something. You cannot sit up in here and decide you ain't going to believe this and expect to be happy and blessed. God said, don't provoke me now, because I got the power to shut your whole little operation down. So they provoked God in the wilderness. They rose up against Moses and they rose up against Aaron. And the Lord was not pleased with them because they did not believe. And so now Christ has been crucified, put to death, buried and raised again. And now Paul is saying what God said. Today, if you will hear his voice, don't harden your heart as in the provocation in the day of temptation in the wilderness, when your fathers tempted me, proved me, and saw my works 40 years. Wherefore I was grieved with that generation and said, they do always err in their heart and they have not known my ways. You know why they did not know the ways of the Lord? Because they fought everything that Moses put out there. And you know why? Our churches are filled with folk that fight everything that come from the pulpit. They fight Sunday school. They fight the vision. They fight tithes and offerings. They fight the building fund. They fight among themselves. It's some folk that fight everything. And so the word says, the day if you will hear my voice, don't harden your heart. You know what a hard heart is? A hard heart is an impenitent heart. It's a heart that it does not matter what God says or your fellow man say, you're going to do what you want to do when you want to do it. And it does not matter who tell you not to do it. Now, this brings me to this point. If you look in verse 12, well, in verse 11, so I swear, this is God talking, in my wrath, they shall not enter into my rest. Let me tell you something. You know why a lot of saints don't have no rest right now? Because they got too many issues. Huh? See, in this generation right here, God's word ain't the final word. He say something, then you got something to say. Then he say something, then you got something to say. My mama hit me in my mouth one time behind that. Because it was clear in my mama's, not house, apartment. As a matter of fact, as I think about it, I never lived with my mother in a house. We always lived in apartments or somebody's rent house. And that's why I paid her house off years ago, because I wanted my mother, before she went to heaven, to live in a house that she owned. Huh? Your life is miserable if it's all caught up on you. If your life is all about you, you ain't happy. And I tell you something else, you never will be. You know why? Because you know what mud is? Mud is dirt stuck on itself. Teenager, hey, y'all back there? All right, help me out now. Your name is mud if you all about you. And so people are not entering into God's rest. They're not sleeping well at night on their beauty rest and their surda. They're not sleeping well at night because they don't trust God after they pray. They don't trust him while they're praying. And their hearts are hardened because of some incident in the past that they have not jettisoned themselves away from. And they refuse to move away from. And so they tell everybody what the issue is. And no matter what the issue is, when it's confronted with the word, it's still the issue because people will just won't let it go. Huh? You know, God's word ain't enough, so you got something else to say. I don't want to jump on you too hard, but I do want to stand on that big toe right there. I'm sorry, your great toe. The Bible calls it the great toe. I don't want to talk about the functions and extrapolate on the functions of the great toe. Because sometimes when they caught people captive back in the Old Testament, they would cut that big toe off. Do you know without your big toe, you can't balance yourself? Some of y'all thinking right now, oh boy. I can hear you singing, oh, how I love my big toe. Oh, listen to this. So if you're not resting, it's because your heart is not at ease. If your heart is not at ease, it's probably because you don't believe or you have issues that you refuse to let go. A hardened heart is a heart that is not willing to change. A hard heart is a heart that only wants what it wants, when it wants it, how it wants it, no matter who else wants something else. I'm hip to y'all now. You don't have to say one word. I'm going to teach you all this. See, I know I'm on the right trail right now because you ain't saying nothing. Oh, goodness. So in verse 11, so I swear in my wrath they shall not enter into my rest. Take heed, brethren, lest there be in any of you an evil heart of unbelief in departing from the living God. Now watch this. Now, this is the kicker right here. An evil heart of unbelief in departing from the living God. Now watch this. They said that they believed at first. Then the Judaizers came, told them, this Jesus mess ain't about nothing. Y'all better get on back over there, carry a bull, a heifer, and a turtle dove, but you better get on back over there. You right? You got that? Okay, but now notice this. In verse 12, there's a warning. Take heed, brethren, lest there be in any of you an evil heart of unbelief and departing from the living God. So the gospel at that point was no longer good enough for them. They were looking for something else to save them. Let me tell you something.
2: There ain't no other Savior. There's nobody else that can help you. There's nobody else that can represent you in glory but Jesus. There ain't no other Savior. There is just simply no other Savior. There's no other way to get saved. And you cannot be saved and lost at the same time or any given time. So Paul said, hold what you got. Unless there be an evil heart of unbelief in departing from the living God, going back to what you used to do. Going back to offering animal sacrifice, say, hey, stop. Don't go. Because there's nothing back there for you. Let me tell you this. That's still right today. Ain't nothing back there for you. Paul said, forgetting those things which are behind. The worst thing in the world is for an old man that got arthritis trying to dance to James Brown music. You 65, gray hair, grandchildren. And back there trying to get down with James. Really, nothing to go back to. The clubs I used to frequent when I was out there real bad, they're not even there anymore. Huh? Maybe some of the clubs that you used to frequent are not there anymore. And warn to you that that have one that you're presently frequenting. When it gets tight in your house, what do you run to? Do you run to the wet bar? Do you run to the Bible? Why would you go back in Egypt for help? If you can buy that thrifty liquor, it's probably not the Holy Ghost. Can I get some help somewhere in here? I need to tell you, there's nothing to go back to, and there's no reason to go back for nothing. Paul said you got an evil heart of unbelief, even if you're cogitating on it. If you're even sitting up thinking about going back. And you told the Lord, I'll serve you the balance of my days, and where you lead me, I'll follow and I'll go with you. Paul says, now y'all making a big mistake over there, and I just want to let you know that evil heart you got in there, that hardened heart. How many of y'all sitting up in right now? Unforgiveness and justifying it. You cannot, I cannot, we cannot tell the Lord, hey, you don't know what's going on in my life. You don't know what they did to me. You don't know what they said to me. I'm going to have to work this out on my own. Lord, call you a fool. I'm convinced there are some of God's people that will never be happy because they have these defined reasons to hate and not forgive. And people will tell you in a minute, they get through speaking in tongues, they tell you in a minute, oh, you don't know what I'm going through. Heck, what you just got through praying for? Shouldn't be going through nothing. Didn't Paul say, forgetting those things which are behind? Why are you praying? I'm trying to get some help. Ray, could you help me? Listen, let me tell you something. It is important for us to understand that all Christians are not as strong, maybe, as you are. Come on, help me up in here. I'm talking about exhorting one another daily. Some people just can't take it. You hear what I'm saying? Now, you've been through more divorces than Elizabeth Taylor and Richard Burton. So you used to going to court and pressing your claim, getting your money. You can't take your experience because you got a hard heart and you hating on him or you hating on her, and then you got a weaker sister that family is just about to be destroyed, and because you're so bitter, instead of getting better as a result of the issue, you've gotten bitter and you've not gotten better, so you're going to tell her, leave him. Heck, you ain't going to take care of her and them children. Why are you telling her to leave him? You just want to be Holy Ghost Junior in somebody's life. It's amazing how folk always got a word from the Lord for you, and you never have a word, as far as they're concerned, from the Lord for them. There are those that are weak that really need to be a part of their family, that have gone through traumatic experiences and do not have the strength to stand on their own. No matter how much you want them to have it, no matter how much you try to prophesy to them, no matter how much you get tired of them saying the same thing, the reason they're repeating themselves is two reasons. They don't believe the word and they're weak. And because you got it all together, and because you're not patient, and because you Holy Ghost Junior, you run over their feelings. You do not observe the stop gaps in a conversation. So you just run off at the mouth and give them all this bad information. Now watch this. The word says, and when Paul said to exhort one another daily while it is called today, parakaleo, call a brother to the side and encourage him to reach for his future. Paul says, now there are some that are weak down there. And in another place in Romans, he said, there are some that are weak until they believe that they can't eat certain meats. Or there are those that are weak that they believe that they just got to try to keep a Sabbath day. But you as a Christian, as a child of God, even if you are weak, you don't need to be destroyed by a brother that's trying to pour their experiences off on you. So maybe somebody is telling you and your family is just about to be destroyed and you all are just about to go to the divorce court and you're just about to get a lawyer, and because somebody been hating on men for 15 years because the way they was done 15 years ago, baby, don't talk to them. Don't talk to those people. Paul says, exhort them every day to not go back to animal sacrifices, to the nightclubs, to the drug culture. People need an encouraging.
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1: It's Yolanda Adams, and yes, we do. We've got the victory in Christ Jesus. Happy Wednesday to you and yours. I'm Tracy Bethay. 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
1: It's music from Corinne Hawthorne, and won't he do it? He said that he would. I'm Tracy Bethay, delighted to be in your company on this beautiful Wednesday. It's Ty Trippett and Holy You.

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1: And all your friends and loved ones.
0: They're nowhere to be found.
1: Are nowhere to
0: remember, remember,
1: found.
0: Remember, there is a friend.
1: Remember, there's a friend in Jesus.
0: Oh, I love him, I love him.
1: Who will wipe your tears away?
0: I know he will. And if
1: your heart is broken,
0: this is all you have to do.

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Hallelujah 940 WYLD. I tried him and I know that he's real. That's John P. Key and the New Life Community Choir. What a classic. I'm Tracy Bethea. Here's the latest single from Miss Nia Allen with Lord, I Love You.

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1: Now that's a great collaboration. You talk about Dietrich Haddon, Reuben Studdard, and Mary Berry. That's why I love them like I do. Happy Wednesday to you and yours. Got the gospel truth and gospel news, honey, coming up next. But first, it's the group Fire.

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0: Today in the gospel truth and gospel news, honey, for decades, Cece Winans has inspired audiences around the world through music rooted in faith, worship, and hope. Now she continues her mission of encouraging believers with the release of her newest book, Faith for Generations, 50 Devotions to Ignite a Passion for Christ Through Love and Worship. Marking her fifth literary release, Faith for Generations is a heartfelt 240-page devotional offering daily encouragement and spiritual wisdom designed to guide readers through life's challenges one day at a time. Through transparent reflections, biblical truths, and uplifting messages, Winans reminds readers of the importance of staying spiritually grounded in an increasingly distracted world. The timely release serves as a powerful follow-up to her best-selling 2022 title, Believe For It, Passing on Faith to the Next Generation. 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Cece Winans invites readers to deepen their faith and strengthen generational connections with her new devotional, Faith for Generations, by Cece Winans, available where books are sold July 21st. I'm Tracy Bethay, and that's a look at the Gospel Truth and Gospel News, honey.
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Hey, it's Tracy Bethay, and wake up tomorrow morning with Sherry Mackey. 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
1: Talk about a feel-good song. That's Bishop T.D. Jakes and the Potter's House Mass Choir. Let's just praise the Lord. I'm Tracy, but they got your birthdays coming up. But first, it's P.J. Morton with Mercy.

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1: It's music from Jonathan Nelson, and my name is Victory. I've got my peace sign up. What about you? Listen, still to come this hour, music from Tamela Mann. Got some Helen Baylor, If It Had Not Been for the Lord on My Side, coming up. But first, it's Bishop Larry Trotter, and the Lord is blessing me right now.

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1: 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It's Tamla Mann with Live, Breathe, Fight. On this beautiful Wednesday, I'm Tracy Bethay, headed over to the Talkback feature on the iHeartRadio app. Yep, I asked the question, you know, we've got this $2,500 that's coming your way. Miss Angela won last Friday, I believe, her $2,500, and you could be next. I just want to know, where would you go?
2: This is Lakeisha. I was just calling to say if I win the $2,500, I would love to visit somewhere, maybe that new museum, the Obama Museum, maybe take a trip to NYC, see the city lights. Would be wonderful.
1: All right, Miss Lakeisha. 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She says, listen, if I get this $2,500, California, then New York. I want to see the bright lights. That's what I'm talking about, Lakeisha. Well, you know what? We hope that you can get in. It's quite simple. Just listen Monday through Friday at the 8 a.m., 11 a.m., 2 p.m., and 5 p.m. hour Central Time. When you hear that keyword at the top of the hour, you enter it on this station's website and get this $2,500 to travel and explore the USA. All right? Talk back to me. I still want to know, where would you go?
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Hallelujah 940 WYLD. Celebrating 20 years of ministry with an amazing live recording last weekend. That's Ty Trivett. If he did it before, he can do it again. He's the same God. I'm Tracy Bethay. Here's Josh Copeland and Nobody But Jesus.

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1: It's a winning Wednesday. I'm Sonia Blakey. Jonathan McReynolds is on the way with Still. Y'all already reaching out.
2: I am just so thankful and so grateful. 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

0: Hallelujah 940 AM WYLD. Pastor Mike Jr. is on the way with Turn It Around. Oh, so we'll do Smokey Norfolk. I still have you. It's Sonia on a winning Wednesday.
1: I'm on the team, the winning team, which is Jesus Christ, our Lord and Savior. I'm a winner. I'm more than a cocksucker. Greater than he that is in me, than he that is in the world. I'm a winner.
0: 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I agree. 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
1: 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We'll talk about it.

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1: Coming up, we got Lisa Nell Smith with Promises. She also has a word on this winning Wednesday. You got to wait for it. It's coming up in about 10 minutes. I'm Sonya Blakey. Right now, classic Yolanda Adams, Open My Heart.

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1: Lisa Nell Smith and the Brown Singer. She has a word. It's coming in about 20 seconds. I'm so deflaky. Keeping you moving and motivated in the afternoon. Just ahead, Marvin Sapp. Never would have made it. Dough when I pray. And now Lisa Nell Smith with the word.
2: What's up, everybody? It's Lisa Nell Smith, and it's a winning Wednesday. Listen, let me tell you how to win. Be your authentic self. Nobody can beat you being you. And the best way to win is being the best you that you can be. I believe you got this. Let's win on this Wednesday.
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1: Never would have made it. 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
1: Nia Allen, Lord, I love you. So super sweet, so sincere. At one point, she was singing background vocals for CC Winans. I'm Sonya Blakey, just ahead. We got the Commodores. Way Back Wednesday, remember Jesus is Love featuring Lionel Richie. That's coming up. Also, Mary Mary in the morning.
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1: Coming up, we got Ricky Dillard, Open My Eyes. It's Sonya Blakey on a winning Wednesday. You got a winning scripture. She has one.
2: Hi, how am I winning? Oh, praise the Lord, I am a winner. Glory to God. The Word of God says in Philippians 3:13.
1: Do you know what it says? Look it up. We're going to get into it coming up in about 8 minutes. Write down the widens tomorrow.

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0: Hallelujah 940 WYLD, music of power and praise. On the way, DJ Catton, he's able. Yes, he is. Kathy Taylor, Oh Her Precious, the latest from Ty Tribbett, Holy You. I'm Sonya Blakey with you. This hour of music is everything you need, and this scripture is powerful. Winning Wednesday. Did you guess what it was? She's going to finish it up for us.
1: Hi, how am I winning? Oh, praise the Lord. I am a winner. Glory to God. The Word of God says in Philippians 3:13, brethren, I have count myself not to have apprehended, but this one thing I do, forgetting those things which are behind and reaching forth for those things which are before. Oh, child, things are going to get better. And I've got the victory. Hallelujah.
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1: 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Something happens, right? There's a shaking, there's a shifting. Right now, it's the latest from Ty Tribbett, Holy

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